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0: It's Backstage Country. We got Corey Kent here this week, and a big announcement a few weeks ago. You let us all know that Heartland Rock and Roll is coming out September 25th. Yeah.
1: Heartland Rock and Roll. The cat's out of the bag.
0: Like, I've got to say, I love the aesthetic of this new era of yours. Like, your look, like, everything that's coming together creatively, the visuals. Like, I think it's just, it's so great, and so you.
1: Thank you.
0: But even just hearing you talk about the aesthetic and stuff, I hear all of that wisdom that you've gained over the years, and I'm so glad that you've made it to that point. You know, with all of that change and all of that life experience also comes, like, I don't know, just a reevaluation of, like, how you define success, what you think is actually worth, you know, chasing and fighting for, and what you really want to celebrate, the success that you want to celebrate. How would you say that you define success these days?
1: Ooh, what a massive question. It's really tough to make a living in country music and to fight for people to pay attention to what you're doing.
0: Yeah, ain't that the truth?
1: And so that's like a really tough uphill battle. And I was like, that's not hard enough. Let's have four kids while we're trying to do that. And let's try to have a healthy marriage and build really what I call like chasing two dreams at the same time.
0: Yeah.
1: Because I think obviously there are country artists that have families and there's country artists who don't. But there's very few who have had a family from the jump, from zero success, and had to juggle both of those things. And, you know, being a good dad is super important to me, being a present father. And it's a really tough thing to balance. But I'll say, like, success to me is being in the right rooms, not being in every room. Mm. And my music resonating with the right people, not everybody. And being okay with saying no when other people feel like they couldn't say no. And finding that line of just, there is real life outside of my country music career. And finding the balance of those two things, which I don't even know if that's actually possible.
0: Right.
1: But you can't stop fighting for it, because like that's where it gets way out of balance. And that's where you end up having personal life regrets or career regrets if you just let one completely overtake. And so I would say for me, like, the success is keeping my priorities straight and attaining success, and when I finally get there, still recognizing the guy in the mirror, you know, and
0: that right there,
1: not losing the people that I love along the way, and realizing that, like, I would rather have career regrets than personal life regrets. I want my kids to want to hang out with me when they grow up. You know, I want my table to be full of life and laughter, and someday it doesn't matter how many platinum records are on the wall, like, they're not going to care about that, you know? So I think success to me is minimizing my personal life regrets, and all the while, like, showing my kids you can chase a dream, and that ambition is a good thing, but you have to keep it in check.
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1: People love this song. It just does. I love sad country songs.
2: So do I. And I'm in a very happy relationship.
1: Yeah,
2: too,
1: it's but like I think the reason is, like, it makes you feel something.
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1: And I think that when you feel something, it's just like a nice little reminder that, like, I'm alive.
2: Mm-hmm.
1: You know, even if it's a negative emotion, it's just something about being able to make somebody feel what you're talking about and to connect with them in that way that makes this song, Empty Words, like, so special. You can see it's like it's heartbreaking to some people when you see it live. It's healing to other people. It's but people are moved by this song, and it's just been one of my favorite releases I've ever been a part of.
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11: Partly cloudy skies tonight with lows around 67. Southerly winds 5 to 10 miles an hour. Sunshine mixed with clouds at times again tomorrow. Chance of thunderstorms. Highs level off around 86. Currently, it's 77 degrees.
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11: Lows level off around 67. Overnight, under partly cloudy skies, winds out of the south, 5 to 10 miles an hour. Chance of thunderstorms, Wednesday. Daytime highs approaching 86. Sunshine mixed with clouds at times. Right now, 75.
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3: 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If you want to really throw it back, he was on The Voice, Team Blake. Now he's on like every next big thing list, recognized by CMT, the Grand Ole Opry. He's toured with Morgan Wallen, John Party, Jason Aldean, Ashley McBride, Parker McCollum, just to name a few. We're so ready for you. Corey Kent, what's up?
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10: Lows level off around 67 overnight under partly cloudy skies. Winds out of the south 5 to 10 miles an hour. Chance of thunderstorms Wednesday. Daytime highs approaching 86. Sunshine mixed with clouds at times. Right now, 75.
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1: Hello, I'm Shelley Fortner. 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
3: 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And Flo Rida. Hudson Westbrook, Neil McCoy, Mackenzie

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2: Lows level off around 67. Overnight, under partly cloudy skies, winds out of the south, 5 to 10 miles an hour. Chance of thunderstorms, Wednesday. Daytime highs approaching 86. Sunshine mixed with clouds at times. Right now, 73.
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1: He's a ranch hand in a pinch, man. 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
8: Partly cloudy overnight with a low of 67. Winds out of the southwest, 5 to 10 miles an hour. Chance of thunderstorms Wednesday. Highs level off around 86. Sunshine mixed with clouds at times. Currently, it's 73 degrees.
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6: Partly cloudy overnight with a low of 67. Winds out of the southwest, 5 to 10 miles an hour. Chance of thunderstorms Wednesday. Highs level off around 86. Sunshine mixed with clouds at times. Currently, it's 73 degrees.
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9: Chance of thunderstorms today. Otherwise, sunshine mixed with clouds at times. High temperatures reach up to 86. Winds out of the southwest, 8 to 15 miles an hour. Lows dip down to about 64. Tonight, chance of thunderstorms. Right now, it's 72 degrees.
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I saw the old man's face. Front page obituary. He was a millionaire. He left his fortune to some guy he barely knew. 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
1: Day on the way for the state of Wisconsin. Are you ready to enjoy? Hello, everybody. It's the fabulous Farm Babe Pam Yonke. This is the Midwest Farm Report. We spend a lot of time in agriculture talking about weather. In fact, today we'll focus in on an upcoming virtual webinar looking specifically at Wisconsin's weather patterns, what we've experienced, and what the forecast is for the rest of the growing season. That's just one of the tidbits I've got for you. So glad you're along with us. Hey, the talk text line is already open, always open for you. 877-301-FARM. That's 877-301-3276. Anybody got pictures from your fair activities already? We've got the Sauk County Fair in Baraboo already underway today. The Lodi Agricultural Fair in Lodi, the Lafayette County Fair in Darlington. We've got the Jefferson County Fair in Jefferson. They all get underway. WIFairs.com's got the entire list for the state of Wisconsin if you want to look forward on your calendar. Share those pictures with me. You can do that on the talk text line. So like I said, interaction always welcome. Well, we're going to interact with the weather today, whether you want to or not. It looks like we're going to have a partly sunny sky. Today, 87 our expected high, so a hot, sticky one with a little bit of a breeze out of the southwest, 5 to 10 miles an hour. Now, in the overnight hours from tonight into Thursday morning, we've got showers and thunderstorms developing. Good 80% chance of precipitation. Some of these storms could bring a tenth to a quarter of an inch of rain. Stu said yesterday some folks could get closer to an inch of rain. So we're going to find out where you're at risk for that kind of heavy precipitation. Tomorrow, the rain continues. Thursday's highs right around 82. Friday, back to sunshine and 82 degrees. And we want to take a look ahead at next week, Wisconsin Farm Technology Days. That's going to be Tuesday through Thursday in the Stratford area. I'll nudge Stu and see if he can give us some insights on that. Also, our new Alice in Dairyland is officially on the job. The 79th Alice, Anastasia Poole, got a chance to visit with her yesterday. You'll hear that conversation today. Trust me, your summer will not be complete unless you discover Bavaria sausage. 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
2: When you go to Farm Technology Days, you're not in many barns. You're in some tents, but not many barns. Field demonstrations are a big part of Farm Technology Days this year. I'm Bob Bosol from the northern end of the world's longest barn in Eau Claire. And at Radetzky's No Joke Dairy in Stratford area, there will be a lot of field demonstrations and a familiar guy that's been around Farm Technology Days, Farm Progress Days for a long time, Ron Ziegerlicky from the Marshfield area. Ron, how many these things have you been a part of? Not just a visitor, but on a committee to help put it on.
3: Oh, man. You know, this is actually my first one where I was on committee 2018 when I helped with Wood County, and then the executive committee in 2022 for Clark County. And then I provided consulting for Chippewa County back in 2023, I guess it was. Or, yeah, 23. Yeah. So, and now this year, for some reason, somehow, I got tagged to do this again, Bob.
2: And you've stepped up to the plate and doing it. Now, we're standing in the barn here, in the dairy barn, overlooking the freestalls with probably 300-400 Jersey cows. But when you go to work at Farm Technology Days, you're not going to have a roof over your head. You're going to be out in the fields. Give us an overview, first of all, of what we're going to do in the fields and what kind of crop we're going to be working with.
3: Well, first of all, the crop that we're going to be cutting this year is going to be Italian ryegrass. That's what they have planted for us. and we're going to be doing a little different this year. We're going to be getting into, of course, our cutting and tedding and raking and merging, but then we're going to go do baleage. No harvesters this year. It's going to be baleage, and the reason being is so many of today's farmers that are in the area are using balers, round balers, square balers, what have you, and baleage is becoming and has been a very, very important part of industry out there for many years. So with that, and then we're going to get in the afternoon, we're going to do wrapping of the balage and then go into tillage. And that's always interesting to do the tillage, to see what kind of different applications, if you will, what they bring out to chew up the land. And then lastly, we are going to be doing, as far as I know, it's a first, we're going to be doing spreading manure with vertical beater manure spreaders out there. And the reason I brought that on this year, I thought about that, it's like so many guys are concerned, and rightfully so, about today's fertilizer costs. And when you can take your manure spreader out there and you can get a nice even spread pattern and you can cut your fertilizer costs, and if you have a way with a scale system to figure out your NP and K, it's important. So we want to show what these manure spreaders can do.
2: So what kind of a variety of equipment, different colors, what kind of response did you get from the manufacturers of some of this equipment you're going to be showing to come to this show? Are you going to have a full balance, and are you going to have auctioneer truck, so to speak, out there to explain to the farmers what's going on?
3: Yeah, actually, the way we're going to do it is, first of all, we're going to have an auctioneer truck, but it's going to be the reps from either the dealership or from the manufacturer out there talking about it. That's what I want, a more personalized touch on these things. So we'll have them come out, line up in the area that they're going to be in, have them come up and give their talk about the equipment that's out there. And then I'll send them down the field and make their, let's say, a bale as an example, come back and park where they started. At that point, they'll eject the bale right in front of the public that are out there. And after everybody is back in, we're going to drop the ropes at that time and allow everybody to come on the field and scrutinize, if you will, that bale, talk to the reps out there, and that's the way the show's going to go as far as the demonstrations. We want people to be able to feel, touch, whatever we need to do to help them understand these products.
2: What are we going to see in these machines that's new and different? Technology, we know the first change in technology has been the size. Everything's gotten bigger over the years, but what about the actual technology in some of these pieces of equipment now?
3: Well, there is one company right now that I just got, actually last night, information on that is bringing some new technology called IntelliBale. And it is actually allows that, tells your operator what he needs to do in operating his baler when he's going down the field to make the best bale that he can, the more even, tighter, whatever, it responds to what's going on in that baler. So that's something new this year. That's one of the things as far as technology. The other thing as far as technology is we are actually going to be doing some live tests where they're going to be pulling samples from the field, and then there's going to be some presentations given back at the like the rec tent that they're having there during the day to show how the tests are going. So there's value. There's a lot of value, educational value, I guess is what I'm saying.
2: And those tests are not going to be done by University of Wisconsin people. You're bringing people all the way in from down south. What's going on there?
3: Well, there's a local gentleman up here that does this type of stuff, and he, as his counterpart, he is bringing a doctor from the state of Georgia that is involved in this stuff, and it's kind of his deal, so to speak. So, yeah, it'll be interesting. It's going to be a first for this area.
2: And what are they going to be trying to find out with that infield testing? I mean, right now answers?
3: Well, right now, as far as the little bit that I've read so far, it's how fast your dry down is as far as if it's in a windrow or in is if it's spread out. But they're also going to go into bugs and stuff like that. He gets into that. So I don't know enough about that yet. That's all new to me. But, you know, what they can do to affect the crop out there is really what it's about.
2: So right away Tuesday morning, the 14th, we'll be in the field. What are we going to start with and how will the days progress?
3: Well, right away in the morning, we're going to start all with any kind of more conditioner, cutters, what have you. And then after that, we'll get into rakes, tedders, and mergers. And then lastly, just before lunch, we'll do the baleage. And then I say, like I said, that'll give us a chance to move the bales that we can start in the afternoon with the afternoon session.
2: All 3 days going to be the same?
3: Yeah, and I want to strongly let everyone know that if for some reason, obviously, we have weather, and if that happens and it's not pouring rain or anything like that, even though we may not run in the field, the educational factor is still going to be there. We are going to have demonstrations unless we're in lightning downpour or whatever. We're going to do something out there. It's not going to be scrapped, so to speak.
2: How many acres are we devoting to these field demonstrations, and how close might they be to Tent City? Are we going to have shuttles, trams, or can we walk?
3: There, either or, you can walk or you can take the tram for some people. It's not very far. As I look out from the farm, it's just kind of kitty corner from where I am, from where Tent City is, so it's not hard to get to. It's going to be, I think it's going to be an enjoyable day out on the farm.
2: You got enough people working with you, because this show runs on volunteers. Are you looking for more volunteers that know how to operate some of this equipment, or will the manufacturers or the reps themselves or the dealerships themselves operate their own equipment?
3: Yes, the operators are going to come from the dealerships or manufacturers out there, but we definitely are looking for any volunteers to help with, and I don't need a lot to run the plots out there. As you know, we're only doing approximately 20, 25 acres a session. That's all you need to do a good demonstration, because you don't need to be out there running for 50 acres or what have you. You want to see a bale or two or what have you to let the people look at it. And obviously the dealers, the manufacturers should be smart enough to have these things set up and to get the best possible demonstration that they can do.
2: So some field demonstrations a little different from past years working with Italian ryegrass. Ron Ziegerlicke from Marshfield, been around these shows for a long time, with Oxbow now, the old H&S Manufacturing, and he's in charge of the field demonstrations, so make sure you plan part of a day to be out in the fields with the field demonstrations. From the northern end of the world's longest barn in Eau Claire, I'm Bob Bosold.
0: 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Stay tuned as Ag Meteorologist Stu Muck gives you the latest forecast in just moments, right here on the Midwest Farm Report. 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
1: I like the picture that Stan sent me up from Green Bay. Red sky across a cornfield, but that is something for us old school. Red sky in the morning, sailors take warning. Is that what's happening? Welcome back to the Midwest Farm Report. 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Red sky in the morning, sailors take warning. Is that appropriate, Stu?
9: Yep, and it works here at Eden, too. I've got a red sky off to the east.
1: Okay, so with that in mind, Stu Muck along with us. Tell me, what is developing weather-wise this morning to encourage that red sky?
9: Well, we're looking at that cold front trying to sweep just into far northwest Wisconsin, and there it is. There's rainfall. Looks a little heavier up near Rhinelander, up into the UP. The band of rain pretty much extending Rhinelander, not quite into Wausau yet, over to Eau Claire, Chippewa Falls, just east of the Twin Cities, a secondary band from the far northwest part of Wisconsin through St. Cloud and back toward east central South Dakota. The cool front we're talking about just on the northwest edge of the state now extends back to eastern South Dakota, and that front will very slowly drop southeastward in Wisconsin today. The showers, and there could be thunderstorms that could provide localized heavy rain, maybe some strong winds. That activity will fire up maybe this morning, then again into the afternoon as the sky heats up, and that thunderstorm chance could push on into central and line up, about La Crosse to Green Bay here by later afternoon, and then push further southeast through the night. The heaviest rains I've been seeing on maps now indicate kind of in that Wausau to Green Bay area back toward La Crosse, where there could be an inch or maybe even two from today and on into the day. Thursday, not quite so hot with some rain around for tomorrow, but then warm temperatures are going to return. That cool front pulls away by Friday. We all get back to sunny skies, and it warms up through the weekend right into next week. I'll have forecast details in a moment.
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1: All righty. We could talk about farm tech weather, but I think what's happening today is a bigger priority, Stu.
9: All right. Well, I see Eau Claire now reporting 0.05 of an inch. Reports just starting to come in. Okay. Our Compure Financial Ag Weather Update does call for partly sunny skies south and a warm day in the upper 80s. Central and especially northwest Wisconsin, more clouds, showers, maybe a thunderstorm this morning. Some redevelopment here later in the day with that thunderstorm chance a little bit later in the afternoon. The temperature's only in the lower mid-80s further north. Overnight, we all talk about clouds and rain, showers, there might be thunderstorms. That heavy band, La Crosse to Green Bay, maybe a little north of that. And I'd expect nighttime temps to only drop back into the 60s. And for tomorrow, still some shower chance, especially in central and southeast Wisconsin. Could be thunderstorms again a bit later in the afternoon. Temperatures in the low 80s in the southeast part of the state. Low to mid-80s in the northwest. And by Friday, Pam, we turn back to sunny skies. I'll push at least mid-80s or better. And that sunshine and warm weather carries us into next week.
1: Ooh, interesting. So I should look forward to rainfall reports for tomorrow morning.
9: Absolutely. We're going to talk about that a lot on Friday morning, too.
1: All right. Good deal. Thanks, Stu. 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
21: For WIZMnews.com, I'm Brad Williams. La Crosse police are investigating the body of a person found on the south side early Tuesday morning. The body was discovered in the 800 block of Division Street around 7:30 in the morning. The location is by the former Lincoln Middle School. The identity of the person has not been made public yet. A release from the department said while the investigation is ongoing, there is no threat to the public. The school district of La Crosse is starting work on what to do with their new property. Trane Technologies donated 41 acres of land on Monday to the district. It's the former Trane headquarters property on Pamel Creek Road next to State Road Elementary. Speaking on La Crosse Talk, Dr. Aaron Engel discussed some of the ideas for what the district wants to use the land for and one thing it won't be used for.
22: One use it will not serve is a new high school. Mm-hmm. That's certainly come up. We have no intention of combining our high schools. Our community voted on that issue and said no. And so there are no plans and don't imagine that happening in the foreseeable future.
21: Dr. Engel said that early uses include fields for sports teams, outdoor activities, and office space for some of the district departments. Three Democratic lawmakers from the La Crosse area are criticizing votes which have been cast by the leading Republican candidate for governor. State Senator Brad Paff and Assembly Reps Jill Billings and Tara Johnson claim that votes by Congressman Tom Tiffany have helped raise costs for health care or reduced access to affordable medical coverage. Billings says prices for several goods and services are putting a burden on families.
23: You take that price of gas and insurance prices and prices for groceries, and you add all of that up, and it becomes a situation where they're really strapped.
21: The legislators spoke about the election campaign in La Crosse's Riverside Park on Tuesday. Tiffany is one of two Republicans running for governor this year. The federal lawsuit trial of former UW lacrosse chancellor Joe Gao is now scheduled for September of next year, according to court documents obtained by Wisdom News. Gao filed a federal lawsuit in January of 2025, asking for reinstatement as a university professor, also asking for lost wages and damages after his firing months earlier. Gao was removed as chancellor in December of 2023 after university officials said that his activities making adult videos and books embarrassed the university and the UW system. Voters in the village of French Island selected their government representatives on Tuesday. Former Campbelltown Board Chair Dan Kopanky becomes the village president. He defeated Bob Wolfert to win the position. Wolfert, though, was elected as a village trustee along with four others. He, too, is a former Campbelltown board member along with Lee Donahue, who also won. Heather Harney, Mike Stolpa, and Mary Jo Werner were also elected. We'll know the sixth village trustee selected after the County Board of Canvassers meets to review and certify the election. I'm Brad Williams.
0: Modernizing the farm acreage reporting process for USDA's Farm Service Agency.
2: I use the word transformative. It is going to be an opportunity for us to really provide better customer service to farmers that annually come in and do an acreage report. It's going to be, I think, more accurate, more representative of what's actually happening on that farm.
0: That description from Undersecretary for Farm Production and Conservation Richard Fordyce says the modernized reporting pilot program is underway for crop acreage.
2: Right now, we're piloting it in 10 counties across the country, because we've had some initial early pilots in the state of Maryland and the state of North Dakota. For spring acreage reporting, North Dakota and the state of Maryland will be using the new system exclusively to do spring planted acreage reports.
0: The pilot utilizes digital and geospatial technologies for a more streamlined process for both producers and local USDA service center staff.
2: We're moving away from the photocopied paper maps that we've been doing for far too long and moving into more of a digital platform that is representative of what's happening on that farm today. And a farmer, for example, that's going to be using the new tools initially will be doing that in the county office. They'll have an opportunity to look at their farm. Does that geospatial map represent how they're farming a particular field? It'll give them the opportunity to adjust that and to make changes if that map is not 100% representative of what they're doing.
0: In terms of the simplicity of the modernization acreage reporting process, according to the undersecretary,
2: you tap on that field and it'll give you an opportunity to select through a crop code what the crop is. Then immediately a calendar will pop up. You'll tap on that calendar to represent the planting date. And then once that's done, then that data is entered. We don't have to then pass the paper map over to someone, a program analyst within the county office, and have them do the data entry. That data entry happens when they are actually navigating through the map and making those selections on the map.
0: I'm Rod Bain reporting for the U.S. Department of Agriculture in Washington, D.C.
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24: Chance of thunderstorms today. Otherwise, sunshine mixed with clouds at times. High temperatures reach up to 86. Winds out of the southwest, 8 to 15 miles an hour. Lows dip down to about 64. Tonight, chance of thunderstorms. Right now, it's 72 degrees.
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10: So glad you're along with us. I am the fabulous Farm Babe Pam Yonke. This is the Midwest Farm Report. Remember, the talk text line is always open for your input. You maybe have a rainfall report or weather observation. County fair pictures are always welcome. Or maybe you've got a question that you'd like us to address in the future. Happy to field those thoughts. 877-301-FARM. That's 877-301-3276. On this, the 8th day of July. Little tidbits for you this morning. Let me see. On this day back in 1889, the Wall Street Journal was published for the very first time. Three financial reporters, Charles Dow, Edward Jones, and Charles Bergstresser, came together to start the Wall Street Journal. It had previously been called the Customer's Afternoon Letter. Wall Street Journal started on this day back in 1889. It's still around today. So is Paris. Now, randomly speaking, Paris decided that on July 8th, it came into being. What they're telling me is that today, Paris is more than 2,250 years old. It was founded around 250 BC. So happy birthday to the City of Lights. Other happy birthdays for you today. Angelica Houston is 75. Will Smith's little boy, Jaden Smith, turns 28. And Mr. Footloose himself, Kevin Bacon, 68 years young today. And now you know, she may be young, but she is enthusiastic about her brand new position. 79th, Allison Dairyland, Anastasia Poole, is on the job officially this week. I had a chance to visit with her in studio yesterday. She is traversing the state right now promoting ice cream. July is National Ice Cream Month. And despite Wisconsin's pride in cheese, we do a pretty good job on ice cream as well. Anastasia Poole, if you haven't had a chance to learn about this young woman from Southeast Wisconsin, here's a little bit on her background.
11: I am originally from Port Washington, Wisconsin. So if you went any more east, you'd be living in the lake, which is something that I enjoy to view from the boat. And I grew up in 4-H and a little bit on my grandparents' dairy farm nearby in Belgium, Wisconsin, getting out to the farm with my grandparents and just getting to experience that as a whole. Continued to develop that drive to be in agriculture and went on to attend college at South Dakota State University. And I was there for 6 years, actually, doing 3 bachelor's degrees in animal science, agricultural leadership, and agricultural science, and then 2 years for my master's in communication and media studies. So a lot of education backed up with some great experiences in the industry, with some different internships with URIS and the National Association of Farm Broadcasting. And I love to travel and just connect with people, so this is a perfect role.
10: Well, I love how you were so tenacious in college, taking your background and really wanting to spread it. Now, people would say, well, that's an agriculture campus to begin with. Well, it kind of is, but you found an awful lot of people that were not familiar with practical agriculture.
11: Correct. Oftentimes in classes, we talked about the disconnect between producers and consumers, and there's only about 2% of the population in the U.S. that's directly connected to agriculture. So I think there's a lot of opportunity for education and improving agriculture literacy.
10: Well, she's on the way to helping you with your literacy when it comes to ice cream. July is National Ice Cream Month, and in Wisconsin, we do it up in unique ways. Tell me a little bit of how big a deal is ice cream for the state of Wisconsin?
11: Ice cream is a very big deal here in the state of Wisconsin. We purchase many different pints of ice cream, and actually the week leading up to July 4th is the week highest in ice cream sales. And in 2021, that was 1.9 million pints of ice cream just in that 1 week, which is kind of crazy when you think about it. But as someone who enjoys ice cream as their favorite food, I totally support all of the ice cream consumption.
10: And do we have ice cream manufacturers here? I mean, is it a big deal for the business side of things?
11: Yes, definitely. There are about 49 licensed ice cream plants here in the state of Wisconsin, and our roughly 5,000 dairy farms continue to produce the high-quality milk to produce genuine, high-quality Wisconsin ice cream and frozen custard that we get to enjoy all year long.
10: What a sweet job, and Anastasia Poole is happy to have it. She is our 79th Alice in Dairyland, officially started the job on Monday. Happy to have her in studio with us yesterday as she travels around Wisconsin this week promoting National Ice Cream Month. July is National Ice Cream Month, and don't forget, Wisconsin home to about 49 licensed ice cream plants that are making sure consumers are getting all that they want. Follow her on social media. AliceInDairyland.com can get you all of the hashtags and handles that you're looking for. We'll have more with Anastasia coming up Friday right here on the show. Also on the way, we're continuing that conversation about the lack of affordable housing in rural communities. It is a tragedy when it comes to businesses trying to grow but can't find a place for their employees to live. Kylie Allen with a conversation on that before we wrap it up today. Just around the corner, markets look pretty healthy on a Wednesday morning, at least for right now. We've got that and news on weather up next.
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10: 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Welcome back on a Wednesday morning. You know, in production agriculture, we focus a lot of attention on the weather. It really is our conversation starter point in all of agriculture. Tomorrow, there's going to be a special online conversation about Wisconsin's weather. Josh Bendorf, who's a UW-Madison Extension Climate Outreach Specialist, is going to be your host, talking about where we've been and where we're going as far as weather is concerned. What did we see as far as precipitation this spring, and what are we looking at going into the rest of this year? He'll also take a look at statewide temperatures, humidity, drought summaries, the whole nine yards. Tomorrow at 12:30, all online, all free. Just go to cropsandsoils.extension.wisc.edu. And you'll find all the details there. We're not the only ones paying attention to weather. In the Northern Plains, drought is becoming a bigger and bigger issue. Mike Davis has more.
15: John Porter, chief meteorologist with AccuWeather, says conditions are ripe for what he calls a mini dust bowl.
16: The significant concern for us is the amount of existing drought that we're going into the El Nino period with. And so that raises the concerns that that drought can get worse in some spots. And then after the El Nino peaks, likely during 2027, that drought can persist in some areas for 2 or 3 years, because it sometimes takes that long, especially in a strong El Nino setup, which we believe this one will be, for the weather patterns to sort of revert back to their long-term historic averages.
15: Porter especially has his eye on one area of the country which is already dry.
16: One area of particular concern is the Northern Plains, where there's already drought now, and our expectation is that the El Nino pattern that's setting up now will likely create even further drought in some of those areas, because that's a part of the country that tends to not get a lot of rainfall in a sustained manner during an El Nino setup.
15: He says he doesn't expect to see the devastating effects seen during the Depression years, but it is concerning.
16: Many things have changed since the 1930s, our farming practices and other factors. So we're not talking about the fact that we expect that conditions could become that severe in a widespread area, but we are talking about the risk for there to be drought amplified and for that to have a negative impact on food production in some places, and also the risk for water supplies to be harmed as well.
15: Porter says it'll take a few years of El Nino before we can be sure if Dust Bowl-like conditions will prevail. I'm Mike Davis.
10: Fingers crossed for those folks out west. Well, I'm crossing my fingers for your markets this morning, which have been a little bit mixed. In overnight trade right now, September corn's unchanged, December new crop up a half at 465. Soybeans for August, they're currently up 8 cents. November new crop, that's up 4, 1201. The wheat for July right now up about 3 cents at 612. Yesterday, barrel cheese was up 3.5 at 152. 40-pound block cheese was up 6.25 at 151, while double butter finished unchanged. Coming up next, affordable housing in rural communities is nearly non-existent. You think about things like trailer parks, even they're struggling to provide housing for the employees that a lot of rural businesses depend on. What can be done? Are there mechanisms out there to tap into? Kylie Allen is going to visit with some of the folks from USDA's Rural Development Agency to try to provide some answers. That's next on a Wednesday. This market update, and anytime you hear the markets on the Midwest Farm Report, brought to you by our friends at JP Tank. 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
0: need for affordable housing impacts our rural communities and their economies every day. But there is good news. There's people and programs working to ensure more homes are available. Done so through grants, the Federal Home Loan Bank of Chicago hopes to incentivize the next generation of real estate developers to focus on the rural housing demand. Tashiana Mixon sat down with me. She's currently one of their Emerging Rural Development Fellows, and she's working right here in Wisconsin. While the program itself focuses on both the rental and ownership side of the equation, Tashiana tells me that she herself is focused on creating opportunities for affordable home ownership, a situation that she describes as a dire need for rural Wisconsin.
2: The Rural Development Fellowship is very specific because when I speak about the affordable home ownership supply gap, one of the things that's very near and dear to me and that I am focusing on as an emerging developer is creating opportunities for affordable home ownership. And when you look at the supply gap of affordable home ownership opportunities in urban areas and suburban areas, it's dire. But when you look at the supply gap for affordable home ownership opportunities in rural areas, it's even worse. And for rural areas, it doesn't just impact people who are looking for affordable homes so they can stay in the communities they grew up in. It also starts to impact the ability for the employment sectors in those areas to retain and attract employees. So when I saw the, and I'm from Wisconsin, I'm from Madison, grew up in Madison, but lived in two suburbs of Madison and lived in Verona for a while. And when you see people in some of these smaller communities that have grown up there and lived there, but because there just isn't as much new housing supply, they don't have options to raise their family in the neighborhood they grew up in or the community they grew up in. So when this Rural Developer Fellowship opportunity came about, I thought that would be a very fun way to kind of learn development, but work in an area of Wisconsin that needed this type of housing for more than one reason.

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1: In both the housing sector, the employment sector, and can really help address the needs of rural communities. In a cool and unique ways.
2: Tashiana, you say that you are particularly invested in people finding affordable home ownership opportunities. Do you have any tips or tricks for folks listening who are maybe hunting for a house?
1: I would say for people who live in rural areas and they're interested in opportunities for attainable pathways to home ownership, start to research or inquire about the community land trust model. If there's not a community land trust in your area of the state, start to ask at the municipal level, the city or town municipality. The community land trust model is one that is taking quite a strong foothold throughout and in pockets throughout the state of Wisconsin, but rural communities need that more. And it's a very new to Wisconsin model for attainable home ownership, but it's still something that I even find myself having to explain or educate people about how it works. It's very similar to a condominium model, but it is one of the ways that we can collectively, as developers, public and private entities, and municipalities, work to close the housing supply gap with regards to affordable and attainable home ownership.
2: That's Emerging Rural Development Fellow Tashiana Mixon, highlighting the need for affordable housing in our rural communities. In fact, Wisconsin's Office of Rural Prosperity estimates that we'll need an additional 140,000 to 227,000 housing units by 2030. It's a tall order, but Tashiana says she and her class of fellows are up for the task. For the Midwest Farm Report, I'm Kylie Allen.
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8: Chance of thunderstorms today. Otherwise, sunshine mixed with clouds at times. High temperatures reach up to 86. Winds out of the southwest, 8 to 15 miles an hour. Lows dip down to about 64. Tonight, chance of thunderstorms. Right now, it's 72 degrees.
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1: For WIZMnews.com, I'm Brad Williams. La Crosse police are investigating the body of a person found on the south side early Tuesday morning. The body was discovered in the 800 block of Division Street around 7:30 in the morning. The location is by the former Lincoln Middle School. The identity of the person has not been made public yet. A release from the department said while the investigation is ongoing, there is no threat to the public. The school district of La Crosse is starting work on what to do with their new property. Train Technologies donated 41 acres of land on Monday to the district. It's the former train headquarters property on Pamel Creek Road next to State Road Elementary. Speaking on La Crosse Talk, Dr. Aaron Engel discussed some of the ideas for what the district wants to use the land for and one thing it won't be used for.
2: One use it will not serve is a new high school. Mm-hmm. That's certainly come up. We have no intention of combining our high schools. Our community voted on that issue and said no. And so there are no plans and don't imagine that happening in the foreseeable future.
1: Dr. Engel said that early uses include fields for sports teams, outdoor activities, and office space for some of the district departments. Three Democratic lawmakers from the La Crosse area are criticizing votes which have been cast by the leading Republican candidate for governor. State Senator Brad Paff and Assembly Reps Jill Billings and Tara Johnson claim that votes by Congressman Tom Tiffany have helped raise costs for health care or reduced access to affordable medical coverage. The legislators spoke about the election campaign in La Crosse's Riverside Park on Tuesday. Tiffany is one of two Republicans running for governor this year. The federal lawsuit trial of former UW La Crosse Chancellor Joe Gao is now scheduled for September of next year, according to court documents obtained by Wisdom News. Gao was removed as chancellor at UWL in 2023 after university officials said that his activities making adult videos and books embarrassed the school. I'm Brad Williams.
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4: Fish with Friends. Okay, some Universal Studios thing. Apparently, I'm going to share that story with you. Apparently, they spent $500 million and it's a waste of money. I don't know. We'll talk about that in about 20 minutes. That being said, next, it's all about today's text question of the day. I think you're going to like it.
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1: Okay, that is obviously a spoof spot, but to be honest with you, that sounds like a blast. Doesn't that kind of sound
2: you
1: fun?
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1: Driving through a tunnel and everything? 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
1: Former members of the town of Campbell are elected on Tuesday to seats on the new village of French Island. Dan Kopanky, the former town board chair, is now village president. He defeated former town supervisor Bob Wolfert, who also ran and won a seat as village trustee, as did Lee Donahue, who went from supervisor to trustee on Tuesday. Heather Harney, Mike Stolba, and Mary Jo Werner were elected as trustees. The name of the sixth trustee won't be known until votes are reviewed on Thursday by the County Board of Canvassers. It will be another 14 months before former UWL Chancellor Joe Gao sees the inside of a courtroom in his battle to return to the classroom. Gao filed a federal lawsuit against the Board of Regents and UWL officials after he was fired as professor in September of 2024 for making adult videos and books. He was removed as chancellor in December 2023. Besides wanting to return to the classroom, Gao is seeking lost wages and

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3: Fish with Friends, hanging out with Miss Tracy Lee here in just a minute with Nashville Tea. 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

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Yeah, I know it's what I signed up for. 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
15: Chance of thunderstorms today. Otherwise, sunshine mixed with clouds at times. Daytime highs approaching 86. Winds out of the southwest, 8 to 15 miles an hour. Overcast tonight. Chance of thunderstorms, 64. Currently, it's 72 degrees.
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1: For WIZMnews.com, I'm Brad Williams. La Crosse police are investigating the body of a person found on the south side early Tuesday morning. The body was discovered in the 800 block of Division Street around 7:30 in the morning. The location is by the former Lincoln Middle School. The identity of the person has not been made public yet. A release from the department said while the investigation is ongoing, there is no threat to the public. The school district of La Crosse is starting work on what to do with their new property. Train Technologies donated 41 acres of land on Monday to the district. It's the former train headquarters property on Pamel Creek Road next to State Road Elementary. Speaking on La Crosse Talk, Dr. Aaron Engel discussed some of the ideas for what the district wants to use the land for and one thing it won't be used for.
2: One use it will not serve is a new high school. Mm-hmm. That's certainly come up. We have no intention of combining our high schools. Our community voted on that issue and said no. And so there are no plans and don't imagine that happening in the foreseeable future.
1: Dr. Engel said that early uses include fields for sports teams, outdoor activities, and office space for some of the district departments. Three Democratic lawmakers from the La Crosse area are criticizing votes which have been cast by the leading Republican candidate for governor. State Senator Brad Paff and Assembly Reps Jill Billings and Tara Johnson claim that votes by Congressman Tom Tiffany have helped raise costs for health care or reduced access to affordable medical coverage. The legislators spoke about the election campaign in La Crosse's Riverside Park on Tuesday. Tiffany is one of two Republicans running for governor this year. The federal lawsuit trial of former UW La Crosse Chancellor Joe Gao is now scheduled for September of next year, according to court documents obtained by Wisdom News. Gao was removed as chancellor at UWL in 2023 after university officials said that his activities making adult videos and books embarrassed the school. I'm Brad Williams.
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4: Fish with Friends, Miss Tracy Lee, hanging out with me right now doing the Nashville Tea. 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
2: 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Okay. Apparently, Elizabeth Mary is going to be a little bit of a conflict manager in about 40 minutes. Dan, the mortgage man, how does he feel about a good loofah? And for those of you using the loofah and using the washcloth, you might be a little surprised with some knowledge that I found, my friends. That's not just what we do at the end of the show. I try and share all the things. If it's on the internet, Elizabeth, it must be real. It must be real. Speaking of the internet, a while ago we posted today's text question of the day on the internet, but we're looking for you to text in a message via the app. Go ahead, Elizabeth.
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14: Chance of thunderstorms today. Otherwise, sunshine mixed with clouds at times. Daytime highs approaching 86. Winds out of the southwest, 8 to 15 miles an hour. Overcast tonight. Chance of thunderstorms, 64. Currently, 73.
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1: Fish with Friends. Okay, we have a really busy 30 minutes ahead of us. Elizabeth Mary, conflict manager. We're having, you're not going to want to miss this. This is a good conversation in about 20 minutes. Next, though, how do you feel about a good loofah or a good washcloth? You might be really disappointed with what I'm going to tell you, but we've got reached out to Dan, the mortgage man. He joins us, and we're going to talk about it next.
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11: Chance of thunderstorms today. Otherwise, sunshine mixed with clouds at times. Daytime highs approaching 86. Winds out of the southwest, 8 to 15 miles an hour. Overcast tonight. Chance of thunderstorms, 64. Currently, it's 77 degrees.
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0: KQ98 from Brantley Gilbert's newer stuff. That one's called Good Damn. You can't say the other thing, country radio, right? He doesn't want to isolate some of those fans. Country music, right? They're all about not isolating their fans. I'm Phil Tripper hanging out with you. What's up? We are, of course, rolling through July. Looking like weather, by the way, has been pretty decent, I guess, this week, mostly. Still heating up. I'm kind of looking into the future now and just crossing my fingers. Keep pretending like the extended forecast isn't going to be what it is. We're looking at comfortable for the next few days. Next week, though, up in the 90s, a heat furnace. I remember the word furnace being used in the meteorological terms into early next week. As long as it's gone by Thursday, I'll be a happy man.
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13: Chance of thunderstorms today. Otherwise, sunshine mixed with clouds at times. Daytime highs approaching 86. Winds out of the southwest, 8 to 15 miles an hour. Overcast tonight. Chance of thunderstorms, 64. Currently, it's 77 degrees.
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It's KQ98 Tri-States Country. I'm Phil Tripper, hanging out with you on another generally kind of comfortable day, summertime comfort. Mid-80s, possible showers all coming our way.

0: Did you guys hear about this biohacker? The guy's name's Brian Johnson. Not to be confused with the singer of AC/DC. Anyway, he's a millionaire, and just like, you know, you suspect your millionaires and billionaires are doing strange, villainous, seemingly things. Anyway, he's a biohacker, which could mean a whole lot of stupid stuff anyway, but he's trying to live forever. So he's been spending millions of dollars yearly just doing all of the stuff a millionaire can do to try to de-age himself, to try to keep from aging, to try to biohack his body into continuing to live. And in a little twist of irony, he's now been diagnosed with an incurable autoimmune disease, which there's no joke there. That's always unfortunate. I wish no ill will upon someone like that. It's just sort of an interesting concept. When you think about what he's been spending the millions and millions of dollars on, and you're thinking to yourself, I don't have millions of dollars. I want to live forever. Well, I mean, things still happen to people regardless. So just keep on eating those cheeseburgers. Just keep living your life. You never know. Genetics plays most of the part in it.
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KQ98 Tri-State's Country. I saw the beginning of this documentary before. It's kind of a two-parter. Anyway, there's a new one out now. It's an all-new documentary. It's called Return to Fox Hollow. New victims, darker secrets. And like I said, if you go look up Fox Hollow, you can find the original documentary. But it's really what I find most interesting is this, is that it's just in a different world that we're living in now. The line is this, as I read it, the all-new documentary, Return to Fox Hollow, New Victims, Darker Secrets, is now streaming on Hulu and on Disney. Disney has changed. You changed, Disney. Since I was a kid, there were dark secrets. On Disney when I was a kid, there was the Dark Crystal one time. That was a weird Jim Henson thing. That was about as dark as it got, though.

0: Jason Aldean, Don't Tell On Me. It's KQ98 Tri-States Country. Jason Aldean, by the way, he's still got that little bit of charm that he's that's brought him to the top. I saw him as a headliner just a couple of weeks ago, and he's still kicking it. You know, these guys, they're not over the hill. Like, Jason Aldean's like my age, man. I think he's got a couple years on me, all right? But he's still up there and still kind of got it. It's kind of interesting. Young folks like to dismiss the generation before them as they're, you know, as they've been around for a decade and a half or so, and they've got all this new blood and this new stuff they're going to, but they forget how good these performers are, and they forget like how good the veterans are at doing what they do best until they see it, and then they go, oh yeah, that's right. Although I will give Jason Aldean this credit. When I was at the festival Hoofbeat, the most hype I heard all weekend, and this was from young people ranging from, you know, 12 years old all the way up to 60 years old. The name that came up the most was Jason Aldean.
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12: Chance for storms this afternoon. Otherwise, a mix of clouds and sun. High temperatures reach up to 86. Winds out of the southwest, 8 to 15 miles an hour. Overcast tonight. Chance for storms. Lows dip down to about 64. Currently, it's 81 degrees.
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0: Baron Morris, I'd Be Rich, had that great string of hits. If you forget sometimes, Maren Moore's been a little away from the spotlight in these last few years. You know, dig into that if you want to. The whole Nashville of it all. The whole Nashville and, you know, female artists and sort of their experience. Anyway, but you forget those string of hits. My Church, Rich. I always liked 80s Mercedes. I loved the vibe on that one. That's a great summertime cruising song if there ever was one.
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KQ98 Tri-State's Country. You know, I've encountered this a few times now in the last few months. It's definitely an indicator of like my age is changing a little bit, you know, as I get slightly older every single day. I have to make these difficult decisions in my life about whether or not I still want to enjoy some of the finer things like a $2 Street Taco Tuesday like I did yesterday. It's delicious. I found a spot. It's affordable. It's so good.

0: and so authentic, and they've got the best, like, hot red sauce to put on top of it. It's kind of more orangey, which usually, no, if it's not red, and it's actually a little more orange, it tends to be even better most of the time. But the suffering that I have to endure overnight, you know, raise your hand. You know what I'm talking about, a little bit of the heartburns. A little bit of the payback on that keeps me out most of the night. So now I have to make a difficult decision if I can do this anymore, which is a really sad thing. Actually, I can probably prep a little bit better. And that's another thing about age. Like now, knowing that, like, if you want to enjoy some of the things, lactose people, gluten people, people, again, with, you know, that maybe get chronic heartburn, like spicy stuff, we all know you can do it. But you really got to make some sacrifices, and you also got to really prep in advance. I now know that. If I want to do Taco Tuesday, I got to start prepping for Taco Tuesday gastrointestinally well before I consume that first barbacoa delicious taco.
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3: Most of us, in terms of the analyst world, we're kind of tying it to the weather forecast. Is, you know, they're going to keep things above normal pretty much through the month of July. Rain chances maybe thinning out a little bit, you know, and there's another heat dome starting to form. Now I'm seeing more talk this morning that heat dome's going to stay more in the western side of the United States, going to keep showery type action over our area as well as into the eastern Corn Belt. The areas like Nebraska, South Dakota, you know, that region is going to experience the heavier heat. And those are, you know, it's a concerning area for growth.
2: 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We'll take a look at how the markets are moving right after this. 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
2: I'm Kylie Allen for the Midwest Farm Report, taking a look at how the markets are moving. Midday from Chicago, cash corn is trading down 0.75 at 440. New crop corn trading up 0.75 at 458.5. Cash soybeans are trading up 2 cents at 11.84.25. New crop soybeans trading down 2.75 at 11.89.5. July wheat contracts are moving down 0.75 at 6.05.25. Transitioning now to take a look at some of those dairy markets. August, Class 3 milk is trading up 15 cents at $16.25 per hundredweight. In September, Class 3 milk is trading up a nickel at $16.83 per hundredweight. 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For the Midwest Farm Report, I'm Kylie Allen.
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Ricochet's got a little bit of daddy's money. It's KQ98 Tri-State's Country. I don't think I'm getting any daddy's money. No inheritance in the Tripper bloodline, apparently.

0: KQ98, in the world of country, we like our summer festivals pretty much more, I think, than any other genre out there. Truly do, man. I think country is kind of king when it comes to summertime. They make the songs. They've got the artists. They're breaking new artists at a breakneck pace. New names in country music, like, every single day. And the next time we get to get out together, County Line Country Fest, if you want to get to that, 21 days away. Scotty McCreary, he's better than you think live, without a doubt. Brothers Osborne, always greats. Warren Zeters, you got some good names up in this one. Chris Jansen going to be there. He's fun. He's got all these great songs, too. Nonetheless, man, there's so many more. All this going down at the end of the month. Prairie du Chien, you can get in. County Line Country Fest, buy tickets, or you can win tickets with us. It's KQ98.
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10: Chance for storms this afternoon. Otherwise, a mix of clouds and sun. High temperatures reach up to 86. Winds out of the southwest, 8 to 15 miles an hour. Overcast tonight. Chance for storms. Lows dip down to about 64. Currently, 82.
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Just another one of those Morgan Wallen top hits. Morgan Wallen's been putting out so many songs now for a handful of years that he finds his way into the current songs, into the most popular new songs, and also into the songs that are not brand new but are now into the complete library. He's got all bases on radio covered.

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0: Feeling Rocky Mountain low. It's KQ98, Tri-State's Country. Every time I say that title out loud, it makes me want to also then go listen to Rocky Mountain High, Colorado. Little John Denver. Nice little juxtaposition there.
1: He's a ranch hand in a pinch, man. 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

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Friends, always glad to have you. What's going on in the world of soccer? I'm just kidding. I don't really care. Don't want to know. I think we were in it. Was USA in it? This is really how little I'm paying attention. I think much of the world is kind of the same way. There's a lot going on in the world. To not be paying attention to the World Cup. Did we get beat, though? Did we get beat by Belgium? Is that what went down?

0: still in it? Who's going to win the World Cup? Does it matter? I don't know. How's Prep Legion Baseball doing? I'm more interested in that right now.
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KQ98, you want something wholesome in your life, you know, to set aside the doom and gloom of the doom scroll and all of the catastrophe news that's getting pumped into your face. 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It's a British granddad, and he tries American grilled cheese and tomato soup for the very first time. It is wholesome. It's glorious. And this British granddad, he's the best. Look into it.

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0: KQ98, Tripper hanging out with you, still juiced on coffee, so much so today I just got my blend wrong. Kind of anxious. I'm a little sweaty, actually, too. I keep finding these little, depending on where I go, I find these little, you know, those little creamer things that you open up, you know, the disposable ones, and you put it in there. I found one that's called, like, stock or something like that, right? And it's just like it's like an espresso shot, but it's just jacked with, it's like got some caffeine in it. So I put like 3 or 4 of those in my coffee today because it felt like, you know, I'm getting like free stuff. You know, it's like a free upgrade to the coffee that's just there for the taking at the little coffee bar at the gas station. And I put way too many in there, obviously. Did anybody else know about these? You know, like I'm tempted just to take these as just normal shots just to like lay off on all the, on all the ounces that I'm taking in. But I'm worried. I'm worried about my heart health, and I'm worried about being sweaty for the rest of the day. Anyway, I got the blend wrong today. 3 was too many. We're going to try 2 tomorrow.
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13: Chance of thunderstorms this afternoon. Otherwise, sunshine mixed with clouds at times. Daytime highs approaching 86. Southwesterly winds 8 to 15 miles an hour. 64 tonight. Chance for storms. Currently, it's 82 degrees.
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15: Prettiest girl I'd ever seen. 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

KQ98. If you guys are paying attention at all to what's going on in the World Cup, at least, you know, online and stuff, I just saw a picture of this guy. Have you guys seen the picture of the Swiss coach for the soccer team? He looks like a Bond villain straight away. Like, for real. 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He's got, like, you know, he's got, like, a gray streak. Very stylish. Got the sunglasses. He also looks like he might be, like, a movie villain drug dealer from the

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1: It's KQ98 Tri-State's Country, Little Josh Ross for you by request as we kick through now into the afternoon on your Wednesday middle week. We made the turn, and how can we make it a little bit better? I do have some requested jelly roll coming up. I am not okay. The world of jelly rolls weird these days. Spaghetti Chesney also next. It's KQ98. 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

0: Leaving you with one of the top hits right there. That's Ella Langley, Morgan Wallen. Closing down my time. Jesse's got you next. Stay cool for the rest of the day. Some storms seems to be much of the forecast. Looking at the rest of the week, too, man. You're just looking at those middle 80s. Straight away, July, summertime kind of weather. Enjoy it if you can. It's KQ98. I'll see ya.
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KQ98, Tri-States Country, good afternoon. It's Jesse. Now, if you can believe it, those kiddos will be heading back to the classroom soon, and we want to make sure that they have everything they need to be successful this school year. 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
12: A severe thunderstorm watch continues until 10 p.m. tonight. Slight chance of thunderstorms this afternoon. Otherwise, partly cloudy skies. High of 86. Southwesterly winds 8 to 15 miles an hour. Currently 82.
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Parker McCollum posting on Instagram that he's in the middle of working on an acoustic album, something that fans have been clamoring for ever since he talked about it in an interview about 3 years ago. 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

with Boston, KQ98, Tri-State's Country. Jesse, so are you taking a family road trip this summer? 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

0: Ella Langley, KQ98, Tri-States Country. If you're taking a road trip this summer, one state stands out above the rest. According to Wallet Hub, that state is Minnesota. Research compared all 50 states using factors like scenery and attractions, road quality, safety, and affordability. Minnesota came out on top thanks to its mix of outdoor recreation, summer fairs and festivals, safe roads, and relatively affordable lodging and camping. Utah finished a close second, earning praise for its stunning scenery, scenic byways, and abundance of outdoor attractions. Overall, the report suggests that the best road trip destinations balance affordability, safety, and a plenty of memorable stops along the way. So, number one, of course, was Minnesota, followed by Utah at 2, Louisiana at 3, New York at 4, and Florida at 5. The worst state for a summer road trip, according to the data, is Rhode Island, followed by Delaware and Connecticut.
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0: JJ, KQ98, Tri-State's Country. It's Jesse. So your Brewers having a solid day at the office yesterday, sweeping the St. Louis Cardinals in the doubleheader. Still sitting atop the NL Central with a 7-game lead over the Chicago Cubs. So things looking good for the crew this year. 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
10: A severe thunderstorm watch continues. Slight chance of thunderstorms this afternoon. Otherwise, mainly cloudy skies expected. Highs level off around 86. Winds out of the southwest, 8 to 15 miles an hour. Currently, 84.
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0: KQ98 Tri-States Country. It's Jesse. If you're feeling lucky, you may want to play the lottery. The Mega Millions jackpot continues to grow, with no one having matched all of last night's winning numbers, and that means the top prize for Friday's Mega Millions drawing will be at least $604 million. No one won the Mega Millions jackpot since St. Patrick's Day, and it's also been a while since someone collected the Powerball top prize. That estimated jackpot for tonight's Powerball drawing is a cool $434 million. So something to daydream about on your hump day, because let's face it, we're still going to work tomorrow, aren't we? It's going to be a long, hot summer full of unforgettable memories. 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
1: The need for affordable housing impacts our rural communities and their economies every day. Tashiana Mixon sat down with me. She's currently one of the Emerging Rural Development Fellows, and she's working right here in Wisconsin to ensure more homes find their ways to rural communities. Tashiana tells me that she is focused on creating opportunities for affordable home ownership, a situation that she describes as a dire need for rural Wisconsin.
2: When you look at the supply gap of affordable home ownership opportunities in urban areas and suburban areas, it's dire. 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And for rural areas, it doesn't just impact people who are looking for affordable homes so they can stay in the communities they grew up in. It also starts to impact the ability for the employment sectors in those areas to retain and attract employees.
1: That's Emerging Rural Development Fellow Tashiana Mixon along with us. She's highlighting the need for affordable housing in our rural communities. In fact, Wisconsin's Office of Rural Prosperity estimates that we'll need an additional 140,000 to 227,000 housing units by 2030. It's a tall order, but Tashiana says she and her class of fellows are up for the challenge. Stick around. We'll take a look at how markets closed right after this. 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
1: On the close from Chicago, cash corn closed down 7 3/4 at 434 3/4. New crop corn down 8 at 556 1/4. Cash soybeans down 1 3/4 at 1195. New crop soybeans down 5 1/2 at 1192 1/4. July wheat closed down 9 3/4 at 599 1/2. 40-pound blocks of cheese closed down half a penny at 150 1/2. And double A butter saw no change, closing at 165. For the Midwest Farm Report, I'm Kylie Allen.
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So Ashley for the Arts in Arcadia, August 6th through the 8th, and I cannot, in good conscience, let you miss this show. So we're going to give you an opportunity to win your way in. I'll tell you more after Luke.

0: And he'll be headlining, Ashley, for the Arts in Arcadia August 8th. That's, of course, Keith Urban, a KQ98 Tri-States Country. It's Jesse. And just looking at the lineup to Ashley, I can't in good conscience let you miss this show. 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
0: Think you got the voice to win it all? Join Elsie's Battle of the Voices. From tiny voices to big talent, all ages are welcome. Every other Thursday, sing your heart out and see if the judges pass you on to the next round. The grand

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6: A severe thunderstorm watch continues until 10 p.m. tonight. Cloudy and foggy tonight, with thunderstorms likely. Lows dip down to about 64. Southwest winds 5 to 10 miles an hour. Currently, it's 84 degrees.
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1: Got a girl from the south side, got brazen hair. First time I seen her walk by, and I about fell about my chair.

98 Tri-State's Country. It's Jesse. So there's a parasitic gut illness that's spreading across the country, and the CDC is looking for answers. We'll get into it after John Morgan. It's KQ98.

0: Sure, you'll be hearing that one at Country Boom on Saturday. That's Tucker Wetmore with Brunette, KQ98, Tri-States Country. It's Jesse. Health officials are looking for the source behind a parasitic illness that's causing severe symptoms such as, quote, explosive diarrhea. Sounds fun. According to the CDC, it's a type of food poisoning caused by a parasite, and symptoms usually occur within 2 to 14 days after ingestion. The CDC first learned of large clusters of this gut illness in early May and recorded 145 cases across 17 states as of its latest public update on July 1st. However, there appears to be a surge as it spread to at least 18 states, with Illinois, Michigan, New York, and Texas reporting the most cases, and with Michigan at over 700. Outbreaks of this gut illness are typically traced back to prepackaged food and fresh produce, but so far the CDC or FDA have not identified the source of this outbreak.
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15: A severe thunderstorm watch continues until 10 p.m. tonight. Cloudy and foggy tonight, with thunderstorms likely. Lows dip down to about 64. Southwest winds, 5 to 10 miles an hour. Currently, 82.
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Lainey Wilson in the Speed Trap, KQ98, Tri-State's Country. It's Jesse. The former board president of a Las Vegas Little League has been arrested, accused of blowing the kids' money on a lot more than just uniforms. We'll get into

0: Ella Langley, be her in the speed trap. KQ98 Tri-States Country. The former board president of a Las Vegas Little League has been arrested, accused of blowing the kids' money on gentlemen's clubs and casinos and a whole lot more. Police say Steve Rodriguez Prieto spent nearly $65,000 that was meant for uniforms and travel and umpires and field upkeep. He was arrested on July 2nd and charged with theft, two counts of forgery, and failing to register as a convicted person. According to the arrest report, he made about 79 Zelle transfers to a business owned by his wife. His alleged spending included nearly $2,000 at gentlemen's clubs, ride shares, video games, car insurance. And one gentleman's club receipt showed an $800 bottle of tequila and a $433 tip. Investigators say he left the league's bank account with just $25 in it. More than 200 kids play in the league, whose season was nearly canceled until local groups, including the Las Vegas Athletics, stepped in to donate.
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0: 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KQ98 Tri-States Country. It's Jesse. That's going to do it for me. We'll hand things over to Backstage Country, where Elena and Corey Kent are hanging out this week, and that party starts at 6 o'clock sharp here on KQ98. So have a great rest of your Wednesday. We'll see you right back here tomorrow. Take care. Bye-bye. We're turning up the flavor with Meat Raffle Mondays on KQ98. 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